0: Get ready for another episode of John Tesh, Amateur Psychiatrist, here on the Intelligence for Your Life program. This is one of the best ways to deal with a difficult person. Ready? Simply tell them, I hear you. This comes from therapist Bill Eddy, co-founder of the High Conflict Institute. It's a whole institute dedicated to high conflict. He says, you don't have to say they're right. You don't have to agree or change what you're doing. But you should genuinely acknowledge their frustration, even if that's the opposite of what you want to do. Eddie, I agree with this. Eddie says it works to diffuse a situation because showing that you're listening calms people down and you'll feel less stressed as well. Simply tell them, I hear you.
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0: Coming up, did you know that some parents these days are feeding their babies and toddlers a meat-only diet? I'm going to tell you what pediatricians have to say about this up next.
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2: I think you probably already know that everybody's on a protein kick these days, including me. And now this is extending to new parents. So listen to this. Some parents have been raising, quote, carnivore babies, infants and toddlers whose diets are almost entirely meat, eggs, and other animal-based foods. They say it's making their kids happier, calmer, and even better sleepers. The trend has taken off on social media, where parents trade recipes for bone broth popsicles and whipped bone marrow. And supporters point out that meat offers iron and zinc and protein in forms the body can absorb easily. So what does a carnivore baby eat? Eggs, cheese, yogurt, and pureed chicken livers. They may lick butter off a spoon and get bone broth in their bottle. Some parents even have their one-year-olds gumming ribeye bones. Mark Corkins, here we go, is a pediatric gastroenterologist. He tells us babies need vitamin C, fiber, and antioxidants from fruits and vegetables. Plus, restrictive diets, he says, at such a young age could affect digestion and growth and long-term eating habits. And other pediatric experts say kids need a mix of vegetables, fruits, whole grains, dairy, and protein, not just protein and fat, because what children learn to eat early in life often sticks with them for the rest of their lives.
3: Intelligence for your life.
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1: Partly to mostly cloudy for tonight. Dry late night temperatures in the upper 50s. Intervals of clouds and sunshine on Thursday. Breezy, warmer than today. Highs in the mid to upper 70s. A bit cooler at the shoreline. Mostly sunny and unseasonably warm on Friday. Highs approaching 80. Most of the day looks dry. Some scattered showers after 5 or 6 o'clock in the evening. A few showers on Friday night. Back to sunshine on Saturday. Dry but cooler. And a high around 65 to 70. I'm 12 News Chief Meteorologist Tony Petrocca for Light 105.

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2: All right, couples, this is just for you and for me. When it comes to household chores, do you divide them between you or do you share them, say by taking turns washing the dishes or folding the laundry together? Well, according to new research from the University of Utah, couples who share at least three household chores a week, they tend to have happier, more satisfying relationships than those who divvy up all the chores and do them separately. That conclusion is based on data collected on thousands of families across North America for more than 10 years. So why is chore sharing so much better for a relationship than divvying them up? The researchers found one obvious reason is that not all chores are equal. For example, there's a big difference

0: between buying the family groceries and being responsible for scrubbing the toilet each week. And no matter how much you try to divide chores fairly, someone's always going to feel like they're getting a bad deal. But when you share chores, either by taking turns or doing them together, researchers say you use communication, planning, and decision-making skills, which are essential for having a high-quality relationship. Get it? And by collaborating, you foster a sense of togetherness that makes you and your partner feel like a team. So for a stronger relationship, the research is clear. Pick at least three chores and start sharing them every week.
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2: So, you spilled coffee on yourself on your way to work. You're clicking your pen nonstop in the meeting. And one minute, you're cracking up at something that's not that funny. And the next, you're snapping at a coworker or the boss. What's going on? You're exhausted. These are the signs that you are completely sleep-deprived. So, we're going to run them down. And this intel comes from the Sleep and Performance Research Center at Washington State University. That's all they do is study us humans who sleep. We'll start with the spilled coffee. When you're underslept, it affects your psychomotor skills and coordination, basically your klutz. In one study, researchers found that if a person pulls an all-nighter, their hand-eye coordination is worse than somebody who's legally drunk. Okay, so what about this pen-clicking thing in the meeting or the toe-tapping? We fidget to keep our brain alert, because even those small muscle movements are enough to increase your attention. So if you feel like you can't sit still, you're not wired, you're probably just exhausted. And you may also have mood swings. First, your coworker is hilarious. Then he gets on your last nerve. Well, when we're tired, it impacts our prefrontal cortex, which is the part of the brain that regulates our mood and helps us control our impulses. So if the boss criticizes you, you may not be able to take it on the chin like you normally would. You may also say something you truly regret. The top sign that you're just plain exhausted.
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0: The Hammer Alley Podcast, an 80s flashback mockumentary. 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

0: Moving you forward in your life, one piece of intel at a time. I'm John Tesh, and if you're unhappy, researchers at the University of Vermont say just go to a park. So these researchers studied 50 million tweets a day, scoring the happiness of people's words. And one consistent finding from the study, being outdoors, and specifically at a park, does make us happier. The researchers looked at anonymous social media data, and people who posted updates from parks or after visiting a park, they were more positive overall. The experts say the powerful effects of nature are strongest in large parks with more trees. However, smaller neighborhood parks also provide a significant mood boost. In fact, the social media post showed that parks increase happiness to a level similar to the lift we get at Christmas, which typically is the happiest day of the year.
1: Intelligence for your life.
0: Coming up in just a moment from our relationship files, I'm going to share the top reason couples end up filing for divorce. So hopefully you'll be able to avoid it.
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2: I want to tell you about a new survey from Oxford University. This is the main reason that couples file for divorce. It is, quote, unreasonable behavior. So this ends more marriages around the world than infidelity. Unreasonable behavior. What is considered unreasonable behavior? It's when a spouse acts in a way that their partner cannot reasonably be expected to continue living with them. It is a broad term, right, that can cover a wide range of behaviors from irritating to illegal. Some common examples of unreasonable behavior include financial irresponsibility, lack of emotional support, excessive alcohol or drug use, or even refusing to engage in social activities. One man said his wife's obsession with their pets was, quote, unreasonable behavior, and therefore he considered it grounds for divorce.
3: Intelligence for your life.
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0: The Hammer Alley Podcast, an 80s flashback mockumentary. 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
4: Partly to mostly cloudy for tonight. Dry late night temperatures in the upper 50s. Intervals of clouds and sunshine on Thursday. Breezy. Warmer than today. Highs in the mid to upper 70s. A bit cooler at the shoreline. Mostly sunny. Unseasonably warm on Friday. Highs approaching 80. Most of the day looks dry. Some scattered showers after 5 or 6 o'clock in the evening. A few showers on Friday night. Back to sunshine on Saturday. Dry but cooler. And a high around 65 to 70. I'm 12 News Chief Meteorologist Tony Petrarca for Light 105.

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0: You know, on the show, we talk a lot about optimism because it can not only improve your well-being, optimism is now linked to a longer life. So to get in a positive headspace at the end of every day, an optimistic space, there are three steps to take. It's called the end-of-day mental cool-down, and it comes from performance psychologist Dr. Michael Gervais. After you finish your work or your major tasks for the day, he recommends spending 5 minutes asking yourself these questions. Ready? Number one, is there another way to think about what went wrong today? One of the keys to optimism is being able to reframe negative situations into something positive. Next end-of-day question, what were my big wins today? A study in the Academy of Management Journal found that thinking about what went right at the end of each workday made people feel less stressed and more satisfied with their jobs. And one more end-of-day question, what was today's kryptonite? Meaning, what were the behaviors, thoughts, or interactions that sapped my energy? Just like Superman, those kryptonite moments will weaken us. So we need to look at the things that drain us and think of how we can avoid or change them. That's your end-of-day mental cool-down.
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2: I want to take a moment and tell you about a new vacation trend that we found. It's menopause retreats, a spa-like setting for women to, quote, rebalance their hormones. One retreat in Texas offers a 14-day program that includes customized meal plans, exercise regimens, and hormone testing. Another menopause retreat offers sound baths, cold plunges, and breath work. Why would women need a specialized vacation centered around menopause? Well, according to Dr. Barbara Hanna, who is a gynecologist specializing in menopause, menopause is having a moment. This is her quote. Menopause is having a moment. After centuries of silence about it, she says, now that millennials and Gen X are experiencing it, it's finally being talked about a lot. Half of all people on the planet will go through it, and it comes with significant physical, emotional, and psychological changes. So now the wellness industry is releasing a wave of supplements, skincare brands, nutrition programs, and now entire vacations to manage the symptoms. Menopause companies are realizing that there's a huge economic opportunity to jump on the menopause bandwagon, if you will. And it's just getting started, according to our expert.
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0: It's Maddie from Heather and Maddie. You might know my other half here, Heather.
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0: I don't know. 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

0: My name is John Tesh with your Intelligence for Your Life, and an expert says we should not spend more than 2 seconds on minor decisions. That would be things like what to order for lunch, which toothpaste to buy, or what TV show to watch. After that, we're just wasting time, apparently. So this comes from personal finance advisor Ramit Sethi. He says, next time you find yourself going back and forth over an inconsequential decision that will not affect your life next week, let alone next year, ask yourself this question and things will be much better for you. Ready? Is this something that actually matters, or should this be a 2 second decision? Try it. It works.
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2: Share a crucial piece of weight loss intel with you. If you're trying to lose weight right now, before you even think about changing your diet and exercise routines, make sure you're getting enough sleep. Because new research shows that all things being equal, our sleep habits, they control our weight. And here's how. First, sleep impacts how our fat cells function. You know how your brain feels foggy after pulling an all-nighter? Well, a study from the University of Chicago found that our cells experience something similar, our fat cells, called metabolic grogginess. It means your body is 30% less effective doing its job of removing fat from your bloodstream. The result? The excess fats, they get stored around your liver and belly, increasing your risk for obesity and type 2 diabetes. In fact, one study found that when dieters got 5 or few hours of sleep a night, they lost half as much weight as people who slept 8 hours a night, even though both groups ate the same amount of food. And think about it. The longer we're awake, the more opportunities we have to eat. And when you're exhausted, research shows your body is primed to crave fatty, high-calorie foods for energy. So it's not a coincidence that about 1 in 3 people are overweight, and the same number of people, 1 in 3, are sleep-deprived.
3: Intelligence for your life. It's free, you know.
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6: Partly to mostly cloudy for tonight. Dry late night temperatures in the upper 50s. Intervals of clouds and sunshine on Thursday. Breezy, warmer than today. Highs in the mid to upper 70s. A bit cooler at the shoreline. Mostly sunny, unseasonably warm on Friday. Highs approaching 80. Most of the day looks dry. Some scattered showers after 5 or 6 o'clock in the evening. A few showers on Friday night. Back to sunshine on Saturday. Dry but cooler. And a high around 65 to 70. I'm 12 News Chief Meteorologist Tony Petrocca for Light 105.

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Thanks for listening to Light 105. We take our music seriously. Did you know that a local Rhode Islander schedules our music? 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

0: top athletes are more than ever before turning to sports psychologists to compete at a high level. They help athletes manage anxiety, stay motivated, and recover from setbacks. And by the way, you can use their strategies too. In a study of 44,000 people, non-athletes who briefly trained in sports psychology techniques like visualization and self-talk, they performed far better than those who did not. So here are some strategies you can put into practice without paying the hourly rate. They come from sports psychology professor Andrew Lane. Number one, don't lock in on just one goal. He recommends layering the goals. So set a dream objective and a minimum baseline you want to reach. That allows you to make adjustments if things start to veer off target. I do this all the time. Professor Lane also recommends focusing on helpful thoughts, not just positive ones. So instead of focusing on winning, think of the steps you're going to take to get to the win. Fall in love with the journey. I do this all the time. And the last piece of sports psychology you can use in your everyday life, control the controllables, meaning do not waste your energy on things you can't control. So if your goal is to work out 3 times a week, you can't control the weather, but you can control how you prepare, like being prepared with online exercise classes for the rainy days.
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2: We're in the middle of autumn leaves, right? And for single people, this is time to find a mate. Apparently, a study in the journal Health Education took a look at Google keyword searches over a five-year period. Here's what they found. During the fall and winter months, there was a consistent trend in which searches for online dating went way up. This is not a surprise to anthropologist Dr. Helen Fisher, author of the book Why We Love. So she says fall is the best time to find love, and it's been that way since primitive times. Early humans knew that when winter comes, it would be more difficult to find a mate. So we became primed to look for and find that special someone during the fall to nest with and mate with before the winter settled in. As far as modern times, well, Dr. Fisher describes fall as, quote, the back-to-business season, because during summer, people are traveling, having fun. But in fall, most of us are back to our normal routines at work, school, or home. And Dr. Fisher says, as a result, our mindset changes from having fun to focusing on what's important. And for many people, that means finding a mate for the long haul.
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0: I'm John Teschen. Here now, it's time for some coffee intelligence, more coffee intelligence. We're always having this, and I love it. In a study that won't surprise anybody, the University of Warwick in England has found that people feel happier, people feel more enthusiastic when they regularly drink coffee in the morning. And that mood boost lasts about 2.5 hours on average. Turns out people who drink caffeinated coffee at other times of day, they get a lift, but it's not as pronounced, apparently, as those who drink it in the morning. The key ingredient is the caffeine, which works by blocking adenosine receptors, which can increase feel-good dopamine in the brain. As with all things, timing is everything. The experts found that to keep the good feelings going, the prime window for your first cup of coffee is 60 to 90 minutes after waking up. Mine is 2 or 3 minutes after waking up, just so you know.
1: Now that's intelligence for your life.
0: And coming up, a new study finds how quickly you resolve an argument can have a huge impact on your health. Stand by.
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2: So you know that argument you have with your spouse, your boss, or even a friend? Do not let it follow you around for days, because research from Oregon State finds that resolving everyday conflicts quickly will reduce the emotional stress they create significantly. The study looked at data from thousands of people who tracked their emotions and daily experiences, and they found that those who resolved their conflicts almost immediately, addressing things head-on, had half the emotional stress of those who let issues linger. I know this to be true just in my life. The difference was even more noticeable the next day. People who resolved the stressful situation the day before showed no increase in negative emotions the following day. Those who had not resolved it were still carrying it big time. And people who avoided arguments and just let the issue slide were still carrying the emotional weight of it, even if they never spoke of it again. Now, this matters because emotional stress, even from little things, has been linked to heart disease, gastrointestinal problems, even reduced immune function. And guess who's great at resolving conflicts? Senior citizens. They were much more likely to resolve conflicts than adults under the age of 45. The researchers say life experience makes older adults better at handling stressful situations. Bottom line in this, when you can resolve an argument quickly, do it.
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0: 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The Rhode Island SPCA's annual Paws in the Park is coming up October 18th at Rocky Point State Park in Warwick.
1: There's a dog walk, a canine costume contest, food, trucks, tons of kids' activities, and more. 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
2: Partly to mostly cloudy for tonight. Dry late night temperatures in the upper 50s. Intervals of clouds and sunshine on Thursday. Breezy. Warmer than today. Highs in the mid to upper 70s. A bit cooler at the shoreline. Mostly sunny. Unseasonably warm on Friday. Highs approaching 80. Most of the day looks dry. Some scattered showers after 5 or 6 o'clock in the evening. A few showers on Friday night. Back to sunshine on Saturday. Dry but cooler. And a high around 65 to 70. I'm 12 News Chief Meteorologist Tony Petracca for Light 105.

Hey, it's John Tesh. Wake up with Heather and Maddie every weekday here on Light 105. Heather's in Hollywood, The Wheel of Fun, Therapy Thursday, and Maddie Minute. You're going to love it all. It starts at 6 a.m. right here on Light 105.

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2: So you've heard us say not to sleep face down because it causes wrinkles. Well, here's another reason. It'll tweak your spine. This is according to chiropractor Dr. Jan Lefkowitz. He says, quote, "It's the worst thing," end quote. Because if you're sleeping on your stomach, that means you're probably turning your head to one side. That can put a lot of strain on your neck and cause misalignment. And having your neck rotated like that for hours at a time can cause severe back and neck pain. Dr. Lefkowitz says, if you're a stomach sleeper, the easiest way to break that habit is to start sleeping on your side. He also suggests sleeping with a full-length body pillow to block yourself from rolling onto your stomach.
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0: From our weight loss files, I think you'll find this interesting. If you want to know what's really going on with your weight and your risk for weight-related health issues, experts say forget the scale and instead measure your neck more often, because your stomach can be bigger or smaller depending on when you last ate or went to the bathroom and how much sodium was in last night's dinner. Your neck circumference isn't influenced by those things, so it's a more accurate indicator of everything from heart disease to diabetes. What is a healthy neck size? For gentlemen, anything under 16 and a half inches. I'm right there, 16 and a half. For women, your neck, according to these experts, should be less than 14.2 inches around.
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1: Claims he wants to be crowned a king. Good morning, Republican Aaron Gukian insisting he will not bow out of the race for governor. This is after rival Ken Block released a poll. He claims he's the only one that can beat the frontrunner, Helena Bonanno Folks. Red Smiley says socialists like rival David Morales do not belong in his Democratic Party. Soon-to-be former mayor compares them to the Tea Party, which he says led to MAGA extremism. In Tennessee, there's no word on the condition of a death row inmate taken to the hospital. This is after a botched execution last night. In sports, Sonny Gray openly questioning skipper Chad Tracy's early hook. The Sox season ends with the second straight rout in the Bronx, 9-2. The Padres and White Sox complete sweeps on Wednesday. The Cubs and Astros, the Phils, have forced a deciding Game 3 against the Braves in Atlanta. I'm Bill.
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4: Some busyness, but no delays right now on 95 or 195 getting in and out of Providence. Heavy, but moving on the 610 inbound, getting past Dean Street, heading for 95. In the Bay State, 95 northbound is a heavy ride, too, before 123, heading up past 152. I'm Robin Murphy with your Right Now Traffic.
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5: Clouds giving way to partly sunny skies today. Milder, high temperatures this afternoon in the middle to upper 70s. Slightly cooler at the coastline. Tonight, partly to mostly cloudy. Late night temperature down to 65. Sunshine unseasonably warm on Friday. High temperatures approaching 80. A few scattered rain showers by Friday evening. Sunshine cooler but nice on Saturday with highs near 70. I'm 12 News Chief Meteorologist Tony Petrarca for Light 105.

0: Heather and Maddie will be back next week. Listen to this and leave a message at the beep. Just kidding. There is no beep.
1: Taken from the kitchen of the Blake estate. Colleen, so one of the little treats we get ourselves from time to time.
2: You and the wife.
1: Yep. My beloved spouse Colleen and I enjoy these vanilla pound cakes that they sell.
2: Little okay.
1: White frosting on the top. They're kind of like, because we both can't do chocolate at night, and sometimes yeah. You want a dessert. So what I've been doing, you know what I've been doing as a fun alternate dessert treat is the parfait. The yogurt parfait that I have for breakfast oftentimes. Delicious dessert. It's fruit, it's yogurt, and it's not too bad for you.
2: We already did the parfait in the Olympics, and I don't like them.
1: Right. Well, the other night there was no vanilla pound cakes when Colleen went to the supermarket.
2: Are these the pre-sliced ones?
1: Yeah, you know the ones.
2: Yeah.
1: They're just good little treats.
2: I like
1: sometimes.
2: The lemon ones the best.
1: We're trying to cut down on dessert, but every once in a while we'll do one. Well, they didn't have them, so she grabbed this. And I said, what in the heck is wrong with you?
2: Uh-oh.
1: Don't you know me by now? And she said, no, you'll like this one. And she's been adamant that I'll like it.
2: Okay.
1: She's tried it. And so I bring it to you, Heather. See,
2: okay.
1: You see it's the same shape and design.
2: Yeah, it's the It's the pre-sliced mm-hmm. loaves.
1: Yep.
2: Frosting on top.
1: Yep.
2: It's a little dark in here. I can't see what flavor
1: well,
2: it is.
1: These are a little darker than
2: are
1: the
2: Are they the banana
1: lemon.
2: Ones?
1: Nope.
2: Oh, because I love banana bread.
1: These are iced sliced spiced apple caramel. The question is, will Heather eat it? Now, I don't like apple in things.
2: But you like apples.
1: Ironically, I like apple pie. But I don't
2: but
1: like
2: you
1: apple
2: don't like
1: flavored.
2: Apple.
1: Yeah, when you flavor it with apple, usually
2: you
1: know,
2: like
1: it's
2: like an apple muffin, apple bread,
1: now,
2: apple.
1: Okay. Before we get into this, quick aside. Can I lay down on the couch for a second, the therapy couch?
2: Okay, but quickly.
1: Stretch out. I'll be a quick.
2: Leave
1: doctor.
2: Your shoes on, please.
1: Right. Good thing you said that because I didn't shower this morning. You know how I often will tease you a little bit.
2: You tease me a little.
1: About your childhood.
2: Yes.
1: And I'll do the have the lamb stop crying with your mother yelling in the hallway. And
2: I'm
1: the
2: aware.
1: Right. All right. The reason you are digging trenches in your front lawn is for the control you didn't have as a child of your own environs.
2: Somebody get me some fava beans so I can throw them at this man.
1: Well, similarly.
2: Oh, boy.
1: I grew up in apple orchards, in and among apple orchards. And I ate nothing but a diet of apples from 8 years old until I moved out of that house, pretty much. And my mother's constant refrain was, and I was like, Mom, I want a snack. She said, have an apple. So right. I'm a little burnt out on the apples. They psychologically make me a little spilkisy and stressed.
3: Wow, great story.
1: Right.
2: So, can we get to the point here?
1: I'm just saying that apples are tough for me. It's a complicated issue.
2: You're but tough for me this morning.
1: I tend to stay away from them.
2: Just try
1: but
2: it.
1: Colleen's saying,
2: so, wait, you brought this in?
1: Yeah.
2: To play Will Heather Eat
1: yes.
2: It?
1: Yes.
4: Will Heather Eat It?
1: Because I'm scared of the apple taste, so I want you to try it.
2: So you want
1: it.
2: Me to try it first?
1: Yes.
2: I'm not
1: smelling
2: doing it.
1: Only cinnamon.
2: I'm not doing it.
1: Please.
2: No.
1: Please be
2: no.
1: my taster.
2: No.
1: So the answer is no. Will Heather Eat It? The answer is no.
2: Right.
1: You this is what? A first.
2: I'm finally putting my
1: in
2: foot
1: the
2: down.
1: In history of Will Heather Eat It.
2: Yeah. Usually I'm up for trying stuff. That does nothing for me.
1: All right. I'm going to try it and see if Colleen's right.
2: All right. Oh, this is exciting.
1: I don't. It's,
2: take a bite. Oh. You're going to love it. You're going to love it. And? Oh, boy. Do you love it?
1: Mommy. I don't like it.
2: You don't?
1: It's a little too apple-y.
2: Okay.
1: There's a lot of cinnamon. The cinnamon is masking it, but I'm getting that little bit of apple.
2: You did have a bite tart. With the frosting. Try the other side where ooh. There's not frosting, which... I don't know why anyone would ever do that, but here I am suggesting it.
1: You know what?
2: What? You like
1: no.
2: it?
1: No, there it is. There it is. I got the apple. Apple aftertaste is very strong. It takes a minute.
2: Right.
1: Now I'm right back in fifth grade again.
2: Wow.
1: Thanks for nothing, Colleen.
2: I feel like
1: that
2: I'm in the
1: disaster.
2: Garden of Eve right now.
1: Are you wearing a fig leaf?
2: Okay, that's it. Thank you for playing. The answer was no. I smell them over here.
1: Yeah, it's awful.
2: No, it's not awful.
1: It's apple, isn't
2: it? It's better than Pawtucket smells this morning with all that leftover beer.
1: That's a good point. Now I'm nauseous, though. Now I have to go through a whole regression therapy.
2: Now you're nauseous.
1: Childhood.
2: Who else is nauseous?
1: Have an apple.
2: It's 6:45, and I've already had enough of you today. Do you know that? Thank you.
4: Will Heather eat it?
2: No.
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3: Some busyness, but no delays right now on 95 or 195 getting in and out of Providence. Heavy, but moving on the 610 inbound, getting past Dean Street, heading for 95. In the Bay State, 95 northbound is a heavy ride, too, before 123, heading up past 152. I'm Robin Murphy with your Right Now Traffic.
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2: Both sides of 95 look pretty good between Warwick and Pawtucket. Northbound is a heavy ride after Newport Avenue, heading up through Mansfield and into Foxborough. Both sides of 195 picking up some volume, but still no backup approaching and moving through the work zone at the Washington Bridge. I'm Robin Murphy with your Right Now Traffic.
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3: Clouds giving way to partly sunny skies today. Milder, high temperatures this afternoon in the middle to upper 70s. Slightly cooler at the coastline. Tonight, partly to mostly cloudy. Late night temperature down to 65. Sunshine unseasonably warm on Friday. High temperatures approaching 80. A few scattered rain showers by Friday evening. Sunshine cooler but nice on Saturday with highs near 70. I'm 12 News Chief Meteorologist Tony Petrarca.

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0: Once upon a time on Heather and Maddie, this happened.
1: Mm-hmm. In or out time.
2: I think we should do it, don't you?
3: Out, out, in or out.
4: Are you in or you out?
2: Three stories on the board. I want to know what Heather Gersten thinks about these stories. And by proxy, I want to know what you think about these stories. Are you in or are you out? Heather.
1: Okay.
2: This could dovetail nicely, story number one, and also into Good Mood Monday, because it's kind of a good mood story in a way. You might remember Benny's, the local store.
1: How could we forget?
2: Benny's had a original sign, a big sign, that if you're from here and you're of a certain age, you would remember it. Their flagship store, the big, huge light-up sign said Benny's Home and Auto Stores. Well, that sign has ended up at a nice home, the Museum of Signage, the American Sign Museum in Cincinnati, Ohio. It's got its own display. It's got a commemorative plaque, and the big, huge light-up sign is in this sign museum.
1: Okay.
2: Heather, are you in or out on museums of oddities like signage?
1: Wow. I'm in on the oddity museum premise. I'm out on the fact that this sign is in Cincinnati.
2: You're out on the Benny sign being in the American Sign Museum.
1: No. I'm out on it being in Cincinnati where it's not appreciated. It should be somewhere in Rhode Island where we can see it.
2: Well, we don't have a sign museum, though, so this is probably the best option.
1: It doesn't matter. You're missing the point, what I'm saying. It should be displayed somewhere here in Rhode Island.
2: I'm out on you yelling at me during In and Out.
1: I don't think I yelled. You'll know when I yell.
2: Story number two. The Wild West was in Boston this weekend. I don't know if you smelled anything, Heather, there in Waltham. I know how close you are to Boston. But right there in City Hall Plaza, they poured dirt, and there was a full-on rodeo. Bull riding, steer wrestling, barrel racing, country music, line dancing, 8 rodeo events. And everybody, according to reports, had a blast. Heather, are you in or out on a rodeo?
1: I'm out.
2: Really?
1: Yeah. I like the fanfare that goes around with it. I don't like what happens to the animals.
2: I am so in on a rodeo. Let me tell you something. Those Broncos want a buck. You know what I'm saying?
1: They want a buck because someone did something to them.
2: No. How dare you?
1: I'm out on rodeos.
2: Maybe there are some unscrupulous rodeo people, but I think the professional bull riders and the professional rodeo people do it right. I was traveling with Beyond Oak Island and had a few days off, and I was down, where were we? I was down south somewhere, Texas. And I stumbled upon a rodeo just driving to get tacos.
1: Mm.
2: And one of the great nights of my life. I slugged down a few brewskis back when I was drinking, a couple Lone Stars, talked to some locals. Almost got on a horse myself. This local guy, he owned one of the, he's like, you want to get on one? I'm like, yeah. And then one of the owners goes, no. And he stopped it. Go ahead.
5: Knock, knock. Who's there? Great story.
2: Story number three. Rhode Island's first pet aquamation facility has opened in Providence. I can hear you now. Maddie, what is an aquamation service? Well, it's basically cremating your pet, but no flames are used. This is a liquid chemical process. Aquamation, in which no harmful emissions are used. It uses less energy than flame cremations. Heather, are you in or are you out on aquamation for cremation?
1: I'm out. Because it reminds me of an episode of Breaking Bad.
2: Yes. Yeah. I think that's basically what happened.
1: Yeah,
2: yes.
1: They're breaking down the body.
2: A little more respectful, but yes. It's not, I don't think they do it in a drum.
1: Well, let's hope not, but that's all I can think of.
2: I hear
1: you.
2: We're
1: in the bathtub.
2: All right, so you're out on aquamation.
1: Yeah, I'm out on it. It sounds also more expensive.

0: But people are upset about the fire mechanism of it.
1: I guess it's a little to think that you're going to, you know,
0: they're
1: set it
0: aflame. Gone.
1: I know.
0: We do it with people. Can they do aquamation with people too?
1: Yeah, I believe so.
0: Huh?
1: I believe so.
0: Yeah, I'm out on all this.
1: All right.
0: I mean, I don't know. It leaves me with a yucky taste in my mouth.
1: It's an unfortunate choice of word.
0: I don't think it is. I think it describes everything that I'm feeling right now.
1: But you get a little box like you would if it was a creep. Everything else is the same. You get
0: so
1: a little box.
0: They liquefy it and then mm-hmm. they powder it.
1: Yes, because it's left as the bones. And then they powder the bones.
0: You know what? I'm out on you saying bones. Bones. Who else is out with it?
1: There you go. Let us know how you feel.
0: Okay.
1: In or out on those three things.
0: 401-272-5483. I feel like we should end the show early. I feel like I've learned so much in the last 2 hours.
1: We've known a lot of people.
0: And I don't know if I'm better for it.
1: Oh, definitely not. No, or you're definitely dumber.
0: The exhaustion of this weekend is finally taking over. And my body's shutting down.
1: I broke Heather again, everybody.
0: Oh, no. Don't be so happy about it. Heather and Maddie
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4: Starting to see some busyness, but still no major delays on 95 or 195 getting in and out of Providence. The 610 inbound gets a little heavy past Dean Street. 295 looks pretty good north and south between 37 and 146. In the Bay State, 95 northbound slow moving from just before 123 heading up past 295. Heavy but moving a little bit easier after that up through Mansfield and into Foxborough. I'm Robin Murphy with your Right Now Traffic.
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Well, good Thursday morning. It's Light 105's Amy Ponce. Let's have an awesome day together, okay? At noon, I'll take you back to the 90s. We're playing 90s trivia, 90s music. I may even get out my British night sneakers, if I can find them. At 1, I'll ask you my one question at 1. I'll have another keyword for you for your chance to win a trip to a Dreams Resorts location in Mexico. 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
1: An execution botched in Tennessee. Good morning. That's where they took a death row inmate to the hospital. A woman, after an unsuccessful lethal injection effort. Here at home, the U.S. Conference of Mayors confirms it was Brett Smiley's ouster. Caused the conference to pull its annual meetings out of Providence next summer. Aaron Gukian is accusing rival Ken Block of wanting to be crowned a king, rejecting suggestions he step aside to allow Block to face Helena Bonanno. Folks, one-on-one. In sports, Red Sox, an embarrassing two-game sweep from the Bronx. Their series ends with a second straight rout, 9-2 last night. The news is better from Tidewater Landing. Rhode Island FC with a 1-0 win over the Indy 11 last night. I'm Bill Hatton.
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4: 95 southbound under the speed limit, getting past Smithfield Ave into downtown, backed up on the ramp to 195 east, and it's pretty heavy before 117 heading towards Route 4. 95 northbound, a little heavy past Thurber's Avenue. 195 eastbound, slow moving from 95 to the Washington Bridge. Westbound slows down now, starting right around the East Shore Expressway on ramp. Slow on the 610 inbound before the Toby Street overpass, heading out past Dean Street. I'm Robin Murphy with your right now traffic.
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5: Clouds giving way to partly sunny skies today. Milder, high temperatures this afternoon in the middle to upper 70s. Slightly cooler at the coastline. Tonight, partly to mostly cloudy. Late night temperature down to 65. Sunshine unseasonably warm on Friday. High temperatures approaching 80. A few scattered rain showers by Friday evening. Sunshine cooler but nice on Saturday with highs near 70. I'm 12 News Chief Meteorologist Tony Petrarca for Light 105.

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1: All right, it is Thursday, and that means one thing at this time. It's time to grab the doctor's coat because it is...
2: Let's lie on the couch with Heather and Maddie. It's Therapy Thursday.
3: Yes, doctor, you send us your problems. We try to keep them kind of light.
1: Well, we're Light 105.
3: Right.
1: Yeah.
3: We don't want, like, my husband left me in my third divorce.
1: Well, yeah.
3: You know what I mean?
1: It's
3: depressing.
1: Right.
3: But, like, you know, my coworker keeps interrupting my Hollywood report. What do I do? Which, by the way, I keep getting an email form.
1: Awkward.
3: You send us your problems and we doctor for you. And, of course, all you HNMers out there, we rely on you to be doctors with Heather and I, who are untrained. But we give
1: Speak for yourself.
3: Darn good advice, if you ask me. Now, as always, almost always, we've had a couple that weren't shy to give us their names. But people, when you do contact us, we will protect your identity.
1: So now we have done that and used AI, and we will now present you with this week's conundrum.
3: Fire it up, boys! Technology of the Heather and Maddie voice disguiser. Okay, Heather?
4: Dear Heather and Maddie, okay, so I have a couple of friends that I really like to spend time with. We see each other probably every month. I mean, we're all busy with work and kids and so on, but these people drive me crazy. I'll send a text to them and they don't respond. Sometimes it takes them days to get back to me, while other times they don't text back at all. The worst part is I know they see my texts because when I'm with them, they are constantly checking their phones. Why don't they answer me? Do you think they don't like me and I should read between the lines? Should I move on and stop texting these people? Or should I confront them and ask them why they don't respond within a reasonable time? Thanks, rejected texter Tammy.
1: Wow. This is very interesting and I think also very relatable. We all have those people in our lives, you know? I have it with many different people. And interestingly enough, most of them are family members. Where they're not answering your texts, even a simple question. And if you need to go, doctor, and consult somebody else before you can respond to my text, at least then say, hey, great question. Would love to. I'll get back to you later. An acknowledgement of a text sent, I think, is huge. And I think that people should be told about it. Yeah. And you can do it sometimes in a joking way. You can be like, aha, you're never going to answer my text. Right. But that could also backfire and then they'll never answer your text. What do you suggest, doctor?
3: Well, you know that the Dr. Maddie School of Advice is never uncomfortable confrontation. Yet, I always advise and prescribe passive aggression, deceit, trickery, and Jedi mind tricks.
1: Yeah.
3: But in this case, it might be the only way to go.
1: Really? Yeah. Now, I'm sure that someone listening to this is immediately going, well, stop texting them, give them a call. Mm. But it could obviously happen because if they won't answer your text, there's no way they're picking up your phone call.
3: I am like this with the phone call. And the voicemails. I'm very bad at getting back and picking. I won't pick up your call.
1: Right.
3: Unless you're one of three people on the planet.
1: Right.
3: What I will do is text you back because that's easy for me. But I have friends who are 100% the opposite, where they can't stand texting for some reason. They want to have a conversation about every single thing.
1: Right. And you don't want to.
3: Oh, my God.
1: So how do they remedy the situation? You think just have a conversation and be like, hey, you know, is it possible that you can get back to me? Or do you send another text in a little while that says, circling back?
3: Like Freud, Seuss, and many of the great doctors. Pepper.
1: Oh, I love him.
3: I'm going to combine my talents.
1: Okay.
3: With a direct confrontation, yet passive-aggressive means.
1: Would you include like a GIF that says like waiting?
3: Yep. And a
1: me
3: text
1: holding on for your answer.
3: All caps text. Dude, you don't respond to my text. This is my last one.
1: Yeah.
3: Unless you respond.
1: Right.
3: There you go. And then you don't have to have a conversation, but you've confronted.
1: Yeah. It's tough. You know what? Interestingly enough, This happened with me with a close family member.
3: Really?
1: Yeah. And I invited them to go with me to an event.
3: Okay.
1: That I normally would never go to, but I know they like the event.
3: So you were thinking of them.
1: Yes. And I said, hey, what do you think? Would you like to go to this? And I haven't heard from them in 6 days.
3: That's painful.
1: Yeah. So then, you know what? Guess what? We're not going to that event.
3: Right.
1: Right? All right. Well, let us know if you've had experience with this, because we know that relationships are tough, whether it's romantic, friendship, family, whatever it is. How do you deal with a non-responder, so to speak? It's Therapy Thursday with Heather and Maddie on Light 105.
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6: 95 southbound, pockets of slow-moving traffic between the Pawtucket S curves and the 610 connector, backed up on the ramp to 195 east, a little heavy heading towards Route 4. 95 northbound is backed up, hopping onto 195 east. Eastbound slow from 95 to the Washington Bridge. Westbound slows down, starting right around the East Shore Expressway on ramp, heading out past Broadway. I'm Robin Murphy with your Right Now traffic.
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1: 95 southbound near Smithfield Avenue. Got a crash. Everybody's in the right shoulder now. It is still mostly under the speed limit southbound, getting out of the Pawtucket S-curves all the way into downtown Providence. You do have backup on the ramp to 195 east. Northbound 95, heavy volume. Couple of slowdowns just after 37 heading up into the city. Brake lights on the ramp to 195 east from that direction as well. Eastbound slow from 95 to the Washington Bridge. Westbound slows down this side of the state line heading out past Broadway. I'm Robin Murphy with your right now traffic.
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3: Clouds giving way to partly sunny skies today. Milder high temperatures this afternoon in the middle to upper 70s. Slightly cooler at the coastline. Tonight, partly to mostly cloudy. Late night temperature down to 65. Sunshine unseasonably warm on Friday. High temperatures approaching 80. A few scattered rain showers by Friday evening. Sunshine cooler but nice on Saturday with highs near 70. I'm 12 News Chief Meteorologist Tony Petrarca for Light 105.

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1: It's Therapy Thursday.
2: Yes.
3: Doctor.
2: Doctor. We have a situation sent to us by a listener who wished to remain anonymous that someone they text never responds to the text sent. I want to know what to do. Should I confront? Should I stop texting? Should I ignore?
3: Like, eventually when this person gets back to them, they get together, because she said that they get together every month or so.
2: Mm-hmm.
3: But when they, like, just random texts, you know, here's what's going on, or hello, can I ask you a question about your dog? They never get back, and it's annoying to them, and they're wondering what's going on. So a lot of you have chimed in.
2: Dr. Sandra and Foster takes a very judicious and doctorly approach. She says, hold on. Which, by the way, Dr. Maddie does not like that. We like flying off the handle and accusations and counter accusations.
3: Well, that's you and your practice. I operate a little differently.
2: She says, be careful. Sometimes it can be an Android versus Apple things. I'm in a group text, and sometimes my friends can't see my texts or I can't see theirs. So
3: Hold on.
4: This Justin, another iPhone user, is guilty of Android shaming.
2: How dare you? Now, this is true with me and my wife, Colleen, who
3: what?
2: Sometimes I send texts and she sends me texts, and there's a big delay.
3: Because she's wondering how to answer.
2: She's wondering, why did I marry this guy? As she's texting, it takes a while.
3: She actually screenshots it first and sends it to her lawyer and then gets back to you.
2: You know what slows down a texting process? Contemplating your life choices.
3: Dr. Jessica in Seekonk says, I think it depends on how things go when they're physically together every month. I'm notoriously bad at texting back, and it's not personal, though I admit it can be perceived as rude. Oh, this is really insightful.
2: Yeah.
3: It also depends, she says, on what and how often this lady is texting. I have a friend that rapid fire texts all hours, and sometimes I'm just too exhausted after reading them to even respond.
2: Maybe our patient is an overtexter.
3: This is great insight. Dr. Heather in Webster says, this very same conundrum happened to me and my group of friends. We would all be texting each other at the same time. And to see, we did a test trial to see if one another is ignoring the other.
2: Right.
3: And depending on the phone and even the phone provider, sometimes the text messages just don't go through.
2: Talking to these non-text responders is kind of like that series on Netflix, like the confession tape murders. Like when you actually talk to the killers and you can find out what they were thinking.
3: Yeah.
2: I'm not equating you to murderers, but I'm just saying, getting inside your mind. Listen, I don't understand non-texters, though, because it's literally designed to be the easiest possible, the easiest and fastest way to get back to someone.
3: I agree.
2: So why? How

0: much more easy do you need?
1: Can I remember something that was brought up in this situation? Is that you think, all right, well, maybe you're just a bad responder and a bad texter. But they said the worst part about this is when they are with them, they see them on their phones all the time. So, like, what are they doing?
0: What are they? Well, they're just scrolling, probably doom scrolling.
1: This actually happens with my stepson all the time.
0: Oh,
1: I'm not gonna lie.
0: He's scrolling.
1: Well, no, he just won't respond to my texts. Oh. I ask questions, and then I think what in his head. And I actually said to him one time, I go, "Hey, Derek, like, just if you're gonna go talk to your wife and consult with her about your calendar, because you know, more often than not, the men don't know what's going on. They have to consult the Google woman."
0: My IMS is flaring up. Careful.
1: So I just say, like, I'll check with Jess and get back to you.
0: Right.
1: But he doesn't. And then when they're with us, they're like on their phones all the time. I'm like, he totally saw my text. Just respond.
0: I will also make it a mission, doctor, since you've opened up.
1: Okay.
0: I had to admonish my own son, Max, who was not responding to. We have a family text chain with like 14, 15 people on it.
1: Yeah.
0: My nieces, nephews. Dad,
1: whatever,
0: siblings,
1: yeah,
0: and we all are all over each other. Oh, great, great, and he just wasn't participating in that. I was like, hey, Max, people said good job on the singing thing, like it, you know what I mean?
1: Yeah,
0: it's just that I think sometimes people are so on their phone that they're just scrolling through so much material, I think,
1: yeah,
0: that they don't respond.
1: Right. So that doesn't, just because they're on their phone doesn't mean that they're seeing texts.
0: Yes.
1: They could be like on a million apps and
0: it's
1: snapping.
0: Like when you go to a buffet. When you go to a buffet.
1: Yeah.
0: And it's like all awesome food. Someone says, did you try the mac and cheese? You're like, did I try the mac and cheese? I don't know. You know what I mean?
1: Text me later. Like, I'll give you
0: much.
1: The answer.
0: Yeah, it's like too much.
1: All right. Let us know what you think about this. It's Therapy Thursday.
0: Maybe that's just me.
1: Very interesting today with Heather and Maddie on Light 105.

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1: We've got a crash being cleared, 95 southbound Smithfield Avenue. Everybody's in the right shoulder. Just use caution there. It's under the speed limit in one way or another, southbound from the Pawtucket S curves into downtown Providence. Both sides watch for backup hopping onto 195 east. Northbound slows down past the Jefferson Boulevard on-ramp. You're heavy, but moving a little easier after that up into the city. 195 westbound, stop and go. This side of the state line out past Broadway. Eastbound, the brake lights start right at 95. I'm Robin Murphy with your Right Now traffic.
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1: Claims he wants to be crowned a king. Good morning, Republican Aaron Gukian insisting he will not bow out of the race for governor. This is after rival Ken Block released a poll. He claims he's the only one that can beat the frontrunner, Helena Bonanno Folks. Red Smiley says socialists like rival David Morales do not belong in his Democratic Party. Soon-to-be former mayor compares them to the Tea Party, which he says led to MAGA extremism. In Tennessee, there's no word on the condition of a death row inmate taken to the hospital. This is after a botched execution last night. In sports, Sonny Gray openly questioning skipper Chad Tracy's early hook. The Sox season ends with the second straight rout in the Bronx, 9-2. The Padres and White Sox complete sweeps on Wednesday. The Cubs and Astros, the Phils, have forced a deciding Game 3 against the Braves in Atlanta. I'm Bill.
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5: 195 westbound, slow moving from just after exit 1 in Seekonk right through East Providence. Eastbound, slow from 95 to the Washington Bridge. 95 southbound, we've got a slow ride getting out of the Pawtucket S-curves all the way into downtown Providence. Backed up on the ramp to 195 east, heavy from 117 to Route 4. 95 northbound starts to get heavy past Jefferson Boulevard on-ramp. You're slow from the Zoo to 195. 610 inbound, slow start to finish. 295 northbound, jammed up getting through the work zone at the Douglas Pike. Southbound is slow past Route 6. I'm Robin Murphy with your right now traffic.
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16: Clouds giving way to partly sunny skies today. Milder high temperatures this afternoon in the middle to upper 70s. Slightly cooler at the coastline. Tonight, partly to mostly cloudy. Late night temperature down to 65. Sunshine unseasonably warm on Friday. High temperatures approaching 80. A few scattered rain showers by Friday evening. Sunshine cooler but nice on Saturday with highs near 70. I'm 12 News Chief Meteorologist Tony Petrarca.

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1: Text us anytime at 401-272-5483. There's a lot of stuff that you might miss if you're just joining us right now. One of our astute listeners pointed out we started off rather feisty this morning.
2: Did we now?
1: Yeah, I think so.
2: Well, again, I cannot be held responsible for that, as it is my medical condition, my actual medical condition known as IMS.
1: Right.
2: Male menopause. Mm. Irritable male syndrome.
1: Which you have now declared yourself the patron saint.
2: Well, look, saints don't normally declare themselves. I think I was appointed as such by men everywhere who understand that I can carry us through this.
1: As you can see, this conversation might fall into this category.
3: Well, that is the stupidest thing that I have ever heard.
2: All right, let's get stupid, shall we? The Hershey Company, makers of your fine chocolates and candies, especially this Halloween, has just won a lawsuit, a class action lawsuit, filed by Florida consumers claiming that its Halloween-themed Reese's peanut butter cups and others weren't Halloween-y enough.
1: Okay.
2: Pumpkins, bats, and footballs were plain and lacked the decorative Halloween details promised on the packaging.
1: Oh, okay.
2: A judge said basically, get out of my courtroom.
1: Wow.
2: You got the candy. You didn't pay tons extra for it. It looks like a pumpkin.
1: Right.
2: Get over it.
1: Well, it's kind of shaped like a pumpkin. I get it. It's not as ornate as what the labeling says, but this is really what people are all fired up about.
2: Hershey said the claim fails because no reasonable consumer would be deceived when viewing the full context of Reese's products packaging, right, which included both carved and uncarved images, and, quote, decorating suggestion disclaimers, by the way. So there you go. Stupid lawsuit. Do you agree, Heather?
1: Do I agree that it's a stupid lawsuit? Mm-hmm. Yeah, I do.
2: Right?
1: Right?
2: Imagine opening that and thinking to yourself, like, I wonder sometimes who would even take a case like that. Like, uh-oh.
1: What?
4: Good morning, Heather, Maddie. It's me, Southern Lawyer.
1: Oh. Hi. This is unexpected. I haven't seen you in a while.
4: Well, Maddie here asks who would be representing these poor clients who opened their Halloween treats only to be let down and disappointed by the lack of Halloween spookiness.
1: Uh-huh.
4: This falls into a long line of clients I've helped with similar situations.
1: Oh, really?
4: These dastardly candy companies with their misleading packaging.
1: I didn't realize that you had such experience.
4: Oh, don't you remember? My case against Jolly Ranchers, they weren't so jolly.
1: Oh, wow. Yeah, I can understand how that would get you upset.
4: It gets stuck in my poor client's dentures.
1: How unjolly of them.
4: Then, of course, there was a time I had several clients during Christmas.
1: What happened then?
4: Oh, they had terrible falls, Heather. My clients trying to use candy canes, they offered no true walking support.
1: Oh, no, that's terrible.
4: They crumbled faster than my poor clients onto the ground with their sticky hands reaching up to me for help.
1: Oh, no, not sticky hands.
4: By the way, I put cold hard cash, Christmas cash in them hands, you know what I'm saying? 100 flask.
1: Okay, what?
4: And Mr. Goodbar.
1: Yes?
4: I'll see you in court, sir.
1: Why?
4: How can you present yourself as a sugary speakeasy and have no booze in your bar?
1: Oh, that bar. They meant the bar, like it's a candy bar.
4: Misleading.
2: Oh. Speaking of booze, hold on 1 second. Let me reach in my seersucker suit here. Ooh,
1: don't hurt yourself.
2: A little court juice in this little bad boy.
1: Okay. Well, I'm glad to know that things haven't changed since I last saw you. You remain this decorated attorney of the South.
4: Well, yes. I mean, one of my most famous court cases against the candy giant was my Cookie Puss case. Who could forget?
1: Please don't go into detail now. Please. Please. I'm begging you.
4: I wrote it. I might as well say it. This cake looked nothing like a cat and had an egregious lack of cookie in the puss.
1: Like I said, thanks for coming by.
4: Bye-bye, everybody.
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3: Got a crash 95 southbound before Route 4. Left lane is blocked. It is stop and go after 113. Heading on down, watch for backup 295 south. Hopping onto 95 south there in Warwick as well. 95 southbound slow from the Pawtucket S curves into downtown Providence. Jammed on the ramp to 195 east. Northbound mostly under the speed limit from before Route 10 in Cranston. Heading up to 195. 195 eastbound slow from 95 to the Washington Bridge. Westbound the brake lights start just this side of the state line. I'm Robin Murphy with your right now traffic.
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1: This, I don't know what this is.
3: It's huge.
1: I'm trusting that you're going to lead us in the right direction.
3: In fact, it's so huge, it needs a double intro, Heather.
1: Okay.
3: This is what? Big. Earth-shattering. That's right. I've just been handed this bulletin by my team. Now, I'm going to try and get through this without getting emotional. But I think I can do it. You might know my love for Little Debbie.
1: I knew it was going to have something to do with Little Debbie.
3: Did you really?
1: Yes.
3: That's kind of eerie.
1: Not really. Could've I just know you. You're a one-trick pony.
3: It could have been anything. What if it was a Black Crowes announcing a tour? You don't know.
1: I.
3: Well, we know about... I've long said that Little Debbie Christmas tree snack cakes are one of the best confections in human history. They should be in the Smithsonian. They are, nay, if not my favorite thing of Christmas, top three. Well, for the first time ever, Little Debbie has brought the flavor of Christmas tree cakes to our coffees. That's right. I present to you, world, Little Debbie Christmas tree cakes coffee creamer.
1: I can't believe they've never done this before.
3: I know.
1: Shocking. Shocking.
3: A Little Debbie representative confirmed to Southern Living magazine that the coffee creamer is beginning to roll out at certain Walmart locations. Classy, you get your creamer at Walmart.
1: You know what? Walmart has great products.
3: It sure does.
1: Yeah.
3: Other retailers, well, I noticed it wasn't at like Trader Joe's, you know what I mean? I don't think Trader Joe's people want the Little Debbie.
1: Why do you gotta bring them into this conversation?
3: They want like soy milk, which is fine.
1: Yeah.
3: This isn't for, you know, if you're on a diet, you're trying to get yourself together, maybe not the Little Debbie coffee.
1: You know, you could just do a little drop of it and still be fine. A
3: little dab will do you?
1: Yeah.
3: Little Debbie dab. Other retailers will be stocking in the coming weeks. Now, I told you it's too early to celebrate Christmas, but now...
1: Oh, now you're on board?
3: I might be.
1: Oh, really?
3: Okay. Did you try their Christmas tree cake donuts last year? Did we do it? Will Heather eat it with those?
1: You know how I feel about Little Debbie. They're not my favorite. I know. It's amazing that we're friends. I get it. But I love Outlander and you love golf. We can be different people. It's fine.
3: Mm-hmm. I'm trying to...
1: I'm happy for you.
3: Thank you.
1: Okay? I'm happy for you. Are you going to get some for your coffee? Take your lactate.
3: Am I gonna get some?
1: Okay. Well, we've learned a lot this break.
3: I'm so excited. What if I did both? What if I have the snack cake, add the creamer, dip the cake into the clem? I mean, forget about it.
1: Yeah.
3: Happy Christmas.
1: Yeah.
3: John Lennon was right. War is
1: over.
3: Instead
1: of a chalk outline of your body on the ground, it'll be a cream outline.
3: Right.
1: Oh.
0: Close your eyes. 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
5: We've got a crash being cleared 95 southbound before Route 4. Traffic is backed up past 113. 295 south is backed up there. And northbound 95 got a little bit of a curiosity slowdown going past that scene across the street. 95 northbound also heavy past Route 10. You're slow around the Thurber's curve to 195 southbound, mostly under the speed limit from the Pawtucket S curves into downtown. Still jammed on the ramp to 195 east. Eastbound slow right from 95 to the Washington Bridge. Westbound the brake lights start before the East Shore Expressway overpass. I'm Robin Murphy with your right now traffic.
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9: 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At noon, I'll take you back to the 90s. 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
10: The science continues to stack up. Alcohol just is not great for us, even in small amounts. It's actually toxic to the body. Look, we literally use alcohol to disinfect. Regular drinking raises the risk of high blood pressure, a weaker immune system, and several cancers. One researcher framed the cancer risk this way. One drink is kind of like one cigarette, he said. Now here's the good news. A lot of the damage done by alcohol can be undone if you cut back early enough. Your immune system can rebound within a week. Then, some of the brain changes from drinking might start to recover within weeks to months. The key is not waiting so long that the damage becomes permanent. So if you've been looking for that nudge, that sign, that bit of encouragement to cut back, here you go. And I wish you luck. I'm Dr. Sanjay Gupta, helping you live a better life.
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0: 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Wake up with Heather and Maddie every weekday here on Light 105. Heather's in Hollywood, The Wheel of Fun, Therapy Thursday, and Maddie Minute. 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
2: Clouds giving way to partly sunny skies today. Milder, high temperatures this afternoon in the middle to upper 70s. Slightly cooler at the coastline. Tonight, partly to mostly cloudy. Late night temperature down to 65. Sunshine unseasonably warm on Friday. High temperatures approaching 80. A few scattered rain showers by Friday evening. Sunshine cooler but nice on Saturday with highs near 70. I'm 12 News Chief Meteorologist Tony Petrarca for Light 105.

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0: Light 105, it's Amy. We hear that song, we think, what, the Breakfast Club. I actually have the opportunity to speak to Andrew McCarthy, who starred in that movie and so many great 80s movies, and he's got a movie coming out tomorrow, so stand by for that interview. I'm super excited. Yes, Andrew McCarthy. He was like one of my big crushes back in the 80s. And of course, speaking of the 80s, tomorrow night, the Wicked Awesome, not tomorrow night, I'm getting ahead of myself, Saturday night, Wicked Awesome 80s show always kicks off starting at 8 on Light 105.
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18: Clouds giving way to partly sunny skies today. Milder, high temperatures this afternoon in the middle to upper 70s. Slightly cooler at the coastline. Tonight, partly to mostly cloudy. Late night temperature down to 65. Sunshine unseasonably warm on Friday. High temperatures approaching 80. A few scattered rain showers by Friday evening. Sunshine cooler but nice on Saturday with highs near 70. I'm 12 News Chief Meteorologist Tony Petrarca.

Light 105, it's Amy. Are we actually going to have a decent weekend coming up to start doing all those fall things? We'll talk about what we're going to do this weekend. Maybe you've got something on tap. There's a fair, festival, apple, pumpkin picking. What are you doing? You know, you can always text me 401-272-LITE.

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1: Light 105, it's Amy. I used to watch this, Undercover Boss, and they're bringing it back. And Drew Carey is going to be hosting the revived Undercover Boss on CBS. Yes, he is a host now. The Price is Right. And he is going to be the show's first ever host. The series, which last aired in 2022, is currently, you know, making a new season right now. They announced two additional unscripted series, two trivia game show, Stacks of Cash, and a reality competition called 24 Hour Millionaire.
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1: 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We get to know each other. 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
1: And Channel 12's TJ Del Santo says for this afternoon, we do have some clouds mixed in with some sun. There could be a sprinkle or brief shower northern Rhode Island, but otherwise warmer, more humid, highs in the mid to upper 70s for today. It's 70 in Providence.

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I know there's some corn mazes to be had, some apples to be picked, some pumpkins to be chosen. And don't forget, don't pick it up by the stem. 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
1: and Air. Pays his babysitter $37 an hour for one child. And he said that, you know, Andy's rate was cheap, especially from someone with your money. That's what he said. Now, Andy Cohen admitted the conversation was making him feel like a little cheap, but he was honored at the an event, which was the Broadcasting and Cable Hall of Fame Awards. I don't know. So what do you think? You can text me 401-272-LITE. I mean, the rates are obviously much different from when I babysat. My two girls babysit, and they make really good money, and they enjoy the kids that they babysit for, too. A lot of them are from dance and all that. So I don't know. If you want to weigh in on babysitter pay, maybe you are a babysitter, or maybe you're someone who pays one. 401-272-LIGHT.
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1: 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It's Amy. This is what we do every weekday. We'll go back and relive the 90s with a few songs, and we play trivia. Now, if you want to play trivia, you can text me the answer at 401-272-LIGHT. That's 401-272-5483. I like guesses, so try not to look it up, all right? And tell me your name and where you're texting from if you haven't already. 401-272-LIGHT. We're going back to 90s snacks, okay? Now, these were invented in the early 80s by two guys. They were tennis club friends down in Florida. But this particular snack actually became a cultural phenomenon of the 90s after Heinz took over and nationally distributed them. Here's a little fun fact. The famous tagline convinced kids they could eat this for breakfast. 401-272-LITE. What am I talking about? We're kicking things off with Alanis Morissette on Light 105's 90s at Noon.

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0: Unbelievable. And I can see you're kind of unbelievable too on the light lines. It's Light 105 where the 90s, and we're in the 90s at noon. We're in the 90s. It's actually 1995. Did you know that? No, I'm kidding. All right, we're going to go over what the question was for today. We're talking about 90s snacks. All right, these were invented in the early 80s, actually, by a couple of guys. They were tennis club friends. And then, you know, they made these, they sold them, but it wasn't until the 90s and Heinz, you know, acquired their company that it really boomed in the 90s. And their tagline convinced us, when we were kids especially, that we could eat these for breakfast now, all right? 401-272-LITE, if you want to guess. You know, I always say just don't look it up. And I'm still taking answers right now. So we have Kristen, who is listening in Bristol. Oh, you were very close. We have Todd in Providence. No, I don't even know what those snacks were. But keep going. I don't know if you could microwave these. We got Kate from Fall River. No. Oh, my God. Kudos bars, when those came out, forget it. Because they marketed it as a granola bar. That was a candy bar. I mean, come on. Jamie from West Warwick, cookies and cream cereal. Betty from West Warwick, not Pop-Tarts. Kate from Warren, nice job. Bob D in Cranston, are you playing with Audrey here? Oh, Pop-Tarts Crunch, no. Good job at trivia last night. Willie from Portsmouth, nice. Not Gushers. John in Seekonk, we have a new friend, Aline from East Providence. I hope I'm saying your name right. My mother-in-law's name is Aline, and I've never met another Aline. And you were right. Anthony over at the Postal Service in Narragansett. Pop-Tarts, Stephanie in Fall River, nice. Let's see, another... Oh, no, let's see. I'd like to go to some new friends here. Cassie in Newport. You got it right, too. Jocelyn in Whitensville. And Kelly in New Bedford, working at Lowe's in Dartmouth. Not Cookie Crisp. Toaster strudels, another snack banned by my mom. All right, sorry, that's a whole other topic. Therapy session. If you said bagel bites, then you were right. Bagel bites, invented in the early 80s, and their jingle was pizza in the morning, pizza in the evening, pizza at, say it with me, supper time. When pizza's on a bagel, you can eat pizza anytime. And my daughter just asked to get those, and I was like, okay. She likes them. All right, we're going to do this again tomorrow. It's already Friday, Film Friday tomorrow. It's going to be fun on the 90s at noon on Light 105.
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1: And Channel 12's TJ Del Santo says for this afternoon, got a mix of sun and some clouds today. Warmer, more humid. Highs in the mid-70s, mid to upper 70s, actually. It's 74 in Somerset.

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0: Massive hit from the 80s there with Wham on Light 105. It's Amy. Speaking of the 80s, you know, Saturday nights around here is a whole lot of 80s. On the Wicked Awesome 80s show, kicks off at 8, 2 whole hours of Wicked Awesome 80s music and nostalgia. Also, it was today back in 1982 for my Disney friends here. Epcot Center opened at Walt Disney World right near Orlando, Florida.
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It'll be 1 o'clock, a couple minutes actually. And I've got my one question at one coming up. I want to hear some good answers too. This one will be interesting. It's Light 105.

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1: Now it's time for my one question at one here on Light 105. We do this every weekday at 1 o'clock. I ask you a little question and then we just kind of go over the answers and get to know each other. So for today, I want to know, is there something that you've owned for years that you refuse to get rid of? And what is it? So what is something you've owned for years that you refuse to get rid of? It's always a good one. 401-272-LITE. You can text me. You can also go on our Facebook page. 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

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My one question at one is this, and you can answer on our Facebook page or 401-272-LIGHT. 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

0: 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I need to go over some of these answers on our text line and our Facebook page. What is something that you have had for years that you refuse to get rid of? That's my one question at one. So I'm going to go to the light lines at 401-272-LIGHT first. Sandy from Pawtucket said, your childhood bike. Love that. Christy at the zoo, you're keeping your DVD player forever. And you should, because I had to actually borrow Heather Gerson's from the morning show because I couldn't get my hands on one. I was not going to pay $500 again for one. Alexis from Pawtucket, you refuse to give up your toys. Thelma, also in Pawtucket, you saved your mother's meat grinder, like the old-fashioned one, and then you have your dad's cross that he put over his bed. That is beautiful. Bob in Cumberland, your mini Sony Walkman. Yes, I love it. And it's how you actually listen to Light 105. I love that. Ken from Fall River, you said your TV, it was 15 years old, the big box TV, and you love it and everyone else doesn't like it. They keep trying to make you get rid of it. Hey, if it works, right? Leave it alone. Romaine from New Bedford, a wooden tiki necklace that's for good luck and you're never getting rid of it. Okay, Anthony, over at the post office in Narragansett, you still have your Cavaricci pants, your Z Cavaricci pants, and they still fit you? You better put those things back into rotation.
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1: Channel 12, Stephen Matagrano says this afternoon we are seeing some sun mixed with some clouds, warmer, more humid, highs mid to upper 70s for today. It is 75 in downtown Providence.

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Light 105, it's Amy. What are you doing on Saturday? First of all, it's supposed to be beautiful, and it's always a beautiful evening. The Gloria Gemma Breast Cancer Flames of Hope, downtown Providence. I'll be broadcasting live from 5 to 7 over by District Park, downtown Providence. I cannot wait. It's such a beautiful, moving, inspiring night. And if you're going to be there, make sure you stop by and say hello. Spin the prize wheel, maybe win some prizes. 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

0: 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Continuing my one question at one from earlier, because some of these answers are just so great. I had asked you, what might be something that you're holding on to? Something that you have owned for years and you refuse to give up. So I posted a picture on our Light 105 Facebook page where you can also answer and you can text me at 401-272-LIGHT. And I posted a picture of an old spoon that we have kept in our utensil drawer since the girls got this spoon, which could have been like 2010, 2011. It was one of those spoons that came with like also a bowl and a cup. This one in particular is Dora and Boots, and it is a tiny toddler spoon. And I saw it out this morning and I looked at Olivia, who's sitting there. She had just made a coffee and she's now 19. I said, where did this just come from? Like, why? I know we keep it in the back of the utensil drawer, but we don't use it because I don't ever want it to like break or totally get the picture like rubbed off the spoon, you know, because it's like little Dora and Boots. And she's like, oh, I use that just to, you know, stir my coffee. I was like, okay, well, please be careful with it. And then I caught myself being like, wait, why am I saying please be careful of this spoon that has lasted this long? Like as if she using it was going to ruin it. But that is kind of what sparked the idea for this question. What is something you've owned for years and refuse to get rid of? Go comment on our Facebook page or text me.
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Light 105, it's Amy. I'm kind of surprised it's already Thursday. This week is flying. Are we pumpkin picking this weekend? Apple picking? What are we doing?

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It's Amy. Maybe you go to the Jack-O-Lantern Spectacular every year. It opens this week, so have fun if you're going.

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It's Amy, a new album. She's also going to be playing the Hollywood Bowl coming up in a couple weeks. Miley Cyrus on Flight 105.

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Light 105, I'm Vic Edwards, and coming up in about 7 minutes, it's going to be time to listen for a clue. It's going to be for Vic's impossible question. I'm going to have it for you. And if you answer the question coming up at 4:10, you will win a $105 gift card courtesy of our good buddies at Rhode Island Credit Union. So, again, coming up the clue. Don't miss it.

0: Light 105, I'm Vic Edwards, and I am here with a clue to help you answer Vic's impossible question. And yesterday we started a brand spanking new question, and we did not get an answer on the first try, but we had a great guess, as we always do. All of your guesses are fantastic, but it's not always the answer I'm looking for, if you know what I mean. All right, here is today's clue. Someone might find out. Someone might find out. That is the clue. And coming up at 4:10, of course, I'm going to have the question, Vic's impossible question. And if you do answer it, you're going to win a $105 gift card courtesy of Rhode Island Credit Union.
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3: Good Thursday afternoon to you right now. 610 connector inbound between Route 6 and 95, going to take you 5. Same goes for 195 East from 95 to the Washington Bridge. 95 North between Route 10 and 195 is heavy. 95 South is stop and go from the 610 connector to 195. 195 West, we're seeing pockets of congestion from Pawtucket Ave to the Washington Bridge. 95 South is a bit slow from Smithfield Ave to the 610 connector. Same goes for 146 South from Admiral Street to 95. Route 4 North from South County Trail to Division Street is a 5-minute ride. I'm John Laurenti with you right now. Traffic.
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6: 12 News Chief Meteorologist Tony Petracca says partly to mostly cloudy tonight. Temperatures will start falling back into the 60s. Sun, then late day clouds tomorrow. It'll be much warmer. Highs up around 80. Ooh, nice. Right now we have 75 in Providence.

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Y105, I'm Vic Edwards. Hey, this Saturday, join Amy Ponce as she broadcasts live from 5 to 7 at 195 District Park in Providence for the Gloria Gemma Breast Cancer Resource Foundation's annual Flames of Hope. You got to check it out. It's always a great time, and it's for a great cause. And again, Amy will be broadcasting live from 5 to 7 p.m. this Saturday. Stop by. Make sure you say hi to Amy.

0: 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A huge majority of men and women say there is something in their closet that they've purchased but have never worn. I don't think I have any of that. I mean, everything I have in my closet, I have worn at some times. I do have a lot of stuff in my closet that for some reason seems to be a lot smaller than it used to be, especially around my waist. I don't get it. What's going on?
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4: 195 West, we're seeing some scattered pockets of congestion between Pawtucket Ave and Warren Ave. 610 connector inbound between Toby Street and Dean Street is stop and go. Same goes for 195 East between 95 and the Washington Bridge.

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Live 105, I'm Vic Edwards. 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
1: And if you answer it today, you will win a $105 gift card that comes to us from Rhode Island Credit Union. 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What is it? All right, you have to be caller number 15. And, of course, my phone number here, 401-272-LIGHT. 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
5: Crews are dealing with an accident right now, 95 South at Branch Ave. The center lane is blocked, 195 East from 95 to the Washington Bridge is stop and go. 610 connector inbound between Plainfield Street and Dean Street is heavy. You're looking at a 10-minute ride, 195 West from the Mass border to Warren Ave. Same goes for 95 North from Route 10 to 195. You're all jammed up, 95 South from Lonsdale Ave to 195. 146 South between Admiral Street and 95, going to take you a couple of minutes. 24 South and Raynham from 495 to 140 is a 5-minute ride. I'm John Laurenti with you right now.
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6: 12 News Chief Meteorologist Tony Petracca says it will be partly to mostly cloudy tonight. Temperatures falling back into the 60s. Sun tomorrow, then late day clouds. It'll be much warmer. Highs up around 80. Oh, yeah. Right now we have 73.

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9: Crews are dealing with an accident right now. 95 South at Branch Ave. The center lane is blocked. 195 East from 95 to the Washington Bridge is stop and go. 610 connector inbound between Plainfield Street and Dean Street is heavy. You're looking at a 10-minute ride. 195 West from the Mass border to Warren Ave. 95 North from Route 10 to 195 is 10 minutes. 146 South from Admiral Street to 95 is seeing some heavy volume. And 24 South and Raynham from 495 to 140 is a bit slow. I'm John Laurenti with you right now. Traffic.
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0: Live 105, I'm Vic Edwards, The Drive at 5. All right, more than half of adults, this could include you, say their mental load is at maximum capacity every day during a typical week. Their brain is just maxed out. There's just so much going on. Things are happening to the max in the brain. I don't have this problem. You know, for the most part, my brain is, you know, fairly empty.
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3: Crews are dealing with a couple of accidents right now. The first one is 195 East at 95. The right lane is blocked. The second one is 95 South at 138. You have a disabled vehicle, 610 connector inbound at Dean Street. The right lane is blocked. 195 West from the Mass border to Broadway, going to take you 10. 146 South from Mineral Spring Ave to 95 is seeing some stop-and-go volume. 195 South in Taunton from Bay Street to Route 24 is a 20-minute ride. 95 North from Jefferson Boulevard to 195, going to take you 15 minutes. I'm John Laurenti with your Right Now Traffic.
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1: Well, it's going to be partly to mostly cloudy tonight, according to 12 News Chief Meteorologist Tony Petracca. Temperatures falling back into the 60s. Sun tomorrow, then late day clouds. It's going to be much warmer. Highs around 80. Right now we have 73 in Westerly.

0: Light 105, I'm Vic Edwards, The Drive at 5. Well, for most of us Americans, our smartphone is always the first thing we check when we wake up in the morning, and the last thing we look at before we go to bed. Is this true? Do you do this? I do this. I do set my alarm before I go to sleep, but I guess it's phone, then alarm, and then turn off the lights, and then start snoring.
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2: Crews are dealing with a couple of accidents right now. The first one is 95 South at 138. The two right lanes are blocked. Route 10 North is our other accident at Cranston Street. The right lane is blocked. We're dealing with a disabled vehicle. 610 connector inbound at Dean Street. Right lane is blocked there. 195 East between 95 and the Washington Bridge is stop and go. 195 West, you're looking at a 10-minute ride from the Mass border to Broadway. 146 South between Branch Ave and 95 is stop and go. 95 North from Jefferson Boulevard to 195 is 15 minutes, and the same goes for 95 South between East

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Stop by and say hi to Amy. Again, that's 5 to 7, 195 District Park in Providence. And we all hope to see you there.

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0: 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Professional stuntman breaks the Guinness World Record. What did he do? He did a handstand for 47 seconds while he was on fire. 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
7: Crews are dealing with an accident right now, 95 north at 195. The right lane is blocked. 195 west from the Mass border to Broadway, going to take you 10. You're looking at a 5-minute ride, 195 east from 95 to the Washington Bridge. 15 minutes is your ride, 95 north from Jefferson Boulevard to 195. It's a 10-minute ride, 95 south from the S-curves to the state offices exit. 610 connector inbound between Plainfield Street and Dean Street is heavy. Same goes for 146 south from Branch Ave to 95. I'm John Laurenti with you right now, traffic.
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0: Well, it's going to be partly to mostly cloudy tonight, according to 12 News Chief Meteorologist Tony Petracca. Temperatures are going to be falling back into the 60s, around 65. It'll be sunny, then late day clouds tomorrow. It'll be much warmer. Highs around 80. Nice. Right now we have 70 in Warwick.

Y105, if you miss the Dreams Resorts Fly Away keyword for this hour, here it is. 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
1: 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That'll be at 410, correct?
2: Yes.
1: 410, and if you can answer the question, you will win a $105 gift card, courtesy of our good friends. 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At 310, I'm going to have a clue for the question. We had our first clue today. You got to keep track of the clues. You put them all together and then hopefully get the answer. All right. That's tomorrow at 310 for the clue. The question at 410. And I will see you tomorrow at 3 o'clock. Coming up next, John Tesh.
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8: Well, as I take my last look at your ride around for tonight, 95 North from Route 10 to 195 is a five-minute ride. Same goes for 95 South from the Mass border to the state offices exit. 610 connector inbound between Route 10 and Dean Street is heavy. 195 East is heavy as well from 95 to the Washington Bridge. Your bumper-to-bumper 195 West from the Mass border to Taunton Ave. You're jammed up 146 South between Admiral Street and 95. 24 South in Raynham from 495 to 140, going to take you five. Have yourself a great night. I'm John Laurenti with your Right Now Traffic.
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0: Intelligence for Life. My name is John Tesh, and we start you off with a conversation starter. Impress your friends with this. It's about milk and cookies. Yes, we do cover everything. Do you crave a cold glass of milk when you eat cookies? I actually don't, but the rest of my family does. Well, there's a scientific reason why they do. Why you may do it too. It's not just milk we crave after eating sweets. It's any liquid that'll quench our thirst. Because experts say eating something sugary is going to make you as thirsty as eating something salty. This comes from a new study conducted by the Indiana Public Media's A Moment of Science. Yes, they've studied milk and cookies. They found that particles of both salt and sugar are absorbed into the bloodstream right after we eat them. And they act like little sponges pulling water out of our cells. Our cells don't like it. So they send a message to our brain saying, hey, we need some liquid. And our thirst mechanism is then activated. So next time you eat cookies and reach for a glass of milk, you should know that it's the sugar absorbing water from your cells, making you thirsty. And that's the science behind cookies and milk.
1: IFYL. Intelligence for your life.
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2: 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Now, here's the problem. 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So, old injuries or poor posture or chronic stress, even bad sleep, can all make our nervous system think we're at risk. So, our body keeps that tension going. The result, no matter how much you stretch, you get only temporary relief, or you actually feel worse afterward because your body is trying to, quote, hold the line. Recognizing guarding matters because what starts as protection can turn into chronic stiffness and pain and reduced mobility, which we don't want, of course. And you can't just stretch it away. You have to work with your nervous system so it feels safe enough to finally let go. Things like breathing exercises, meditation, and walks in nature can help decrease stress and help your body let go of guarding.
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1: Mostly cloudy for tonight. Mild late night temperatures dropping down to 65. There'll be a little patchy fog along the coastline after midnight. Feeling summery for Friday. Partly sunny and seasonably warm. High temperatures approaching 80 inland, 70s at the beaches. A few showers by late day, sometime after 5 or 6 o'clock in the evening. Scattered showers on Friday night. Back to sunshine. Beautiful on Saturday, though cooler, highs of 65 to 70. Sun to increasing clouds on Sunday. Most of the day is dry. Showers should hold off until the early evening hours and a high of 65. I'm 12 News Chief Meteorologist Tony Petrarca for Light 105.

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0: Well, here's a new relationship term for you, gunny sacking. That's the psychological term for filling up a metaphorical sack with emotions you choose not to express. Ooh, that's deep. Like maybe you're feeling neglected or let down by somebody who takes all day to return a simple text, but we don't want to say anything because we think we're being too needy or sensitive. We don't want to start a fight, so we stuff down our feelings. Dr. Elizabeth Dorrance is a communications professor from Michigan State. She says most of us start gunny sacking as kids. We learn it then, possibly because we're mirroring behavior from our parents, who may put others' feelings first to maintain family harmony. But after stuffing your feelings in a bag for so long, resentment will grow. And then one day you lose it. You let loose on somebody. Dr. Hall says we need to learn to spot our gunny sacking whenever it happens and realize it's a terrible strategy to use in any relationship. Because almost always, the sack, it's going to get stuffed full, break open, and then destroy what was a good relationship.
2: Intelligence for your life.
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2: Right, here's that question again. What is it that people are designing their backyards around these days? Is it a new fire pit? Perhaps a hot tub? Maybe a vegetable garden? Well, according to a survey of thousands of homeowners by the renovation website Thumbtack, the top consideration people had for designing their backyards was their dog. 43% of respondents said their dogs influenced their backyard design the most. That was followed by their kids and entertaining. And the discovery isn't completely surprising, because a separate study found that millennials are buying homes because of their dogs. They want their dogs to live their best life. So how are homeowners designing their yards around their pets? They want a fenced-in space, a dog pool, and a dog house for shade. And when it's time to head back inside, homeowners want a paw washing station in the mudroom.
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0: All right, friends, if you're doing some public speaking where you want people to go along with your idea, I have some vocal techniques to use. I'm John Tesh here on Intelligence for Your Life Radio. And according to a study in the Journal of Personality and Social Psychology, people who spoke in a louder voice with pauses were more likely to convince other people to go along with their ideas. This is because they sounded more confident and more sincere. Another vocal technique is to lower the pitch of your voice. This makes your words more convincing. So, speak a little louder, a little deeper, and incorporate pauses, and you'll be more persuasive. Now go try it.
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